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8: 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We're located over here on that beautiful Alabama River. 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

0: 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It's Rethink Some Things. 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You know, he really knew what he had to do to get fans in the beginning of his career.
1: So I always knew early on, I'm going to have to earn every fan I have, which means I'm going to have to, like, I got to get people to a show. If I can get you to a show, my goal was to not have you walk out of there and go, this guy's my favorite guy ever. I love this guy's music. He's the best guy ever. Because that's incredibly unrealistic. My goal by the end of the show was to earn your respect of, okay, you know what? This guy's not, maybe he's not my favorite country artist ever, but he sings real good and he puts on a good show. And I can respect that. And I know that if that was the worst thing that happened at the show, it can only be good from there. Because if 200 people come, the next time I come back, maybe they'll all bring someone else. And then it's 400, and then it's 800, and then it's 1600. And it worked, but it just took, I just needed to get people in front of me. And I knew that if I could do that, I could win people over.
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1: That's right. We're off to the cruise tomorrow. But when we get back, we'll have some great stories. Looking forward to sharing our excited about spending time with 36 of you out there that'll be going with us on this beautiful Oceania cruise on the ship Allura. Man, we got a great itinerary. Can't wait to get out there with you guys. The guys will do the show next week. I'll be checking in from the ship at least three of the 5 days. The other day.

0: guy's got a good voice.
1: Yeah, that guy is also from Alabama.
0: Is he
2: really?
0: Really?
2: Okay.
0: Well, that had to be a pretty cool moment.
1: So he went out, got the guitar, and got the guy and sang it with him. Trying, you know, yeah. And he did. He did eventually pick him.
2: Oh, he did. Okay.
1: Yeah.
0: Well, that's
2: so
0: good.
2: So yes,
1: but it's funny to watch them all.
2: Who's the four this time?
1: Adam Levine, Queen Latifah, Kelly Clarkson, and Riley.
2: So who's his nemesis, Queen Latifah?
1: Him and Adam Levine.
2: Is they going to be the back and forth?
1: Yeah, they go to each other.
2: Like he and Blake Shelton used to do.
1: It's pretty funny.
2: Let me tell you something.
0: Is this where they turn chairs and all
1: yes.
0: that?
1: Mm-hmm.
2: You can't watch it, buddy.
0: Are they doing that now?
1: Oh, yeah.
2: Oh, yeah.
0: Oh, no.
2: Yeah, you can't
1: but
2: watch it.
1: I don't know if they're doing like other shows have done. They don't show a lot of the – they only had one they didn't turn on. And then they show highlights of people they didn't turn on. Somebody probably said, it hurts your feelings.
2: I love the don't turn. Speedy doesn't. I mean –
1: The parents or the friends that are sitting there.
2: Well, the thing that used to get me back under the old voice, kind of like the old American Idol when Simon would be mad at people, is under the old voice when, I mean, they would go as far. See, normally I wouldn't think they would do a behind the scenes on a non-turn.
1: Oh, yeah, they will.
2: They would do a behind the scenes on a non-turn and talk about somebody's granddaddy just died.
1: All of a sudden nobody turns around.
2: Yeah, that somebody's spouse is terminal and they're singing this to them, and then also you think, oh, well, this is going to be a beautiful, and they won't turn.
1: Yeah.
2: Let me tell you, Speedy, what you
0: could. That's terrible.
2: Let me tell you what you couldn't take. Are the family and friends standing there with watching them, and they're going, come on, turn, Riley, turn.
1: Yeah, they are.
2: Oh, yeah.
1: Like one lady. Like,
0: Adam, y'all enjoying that?
1: They eventually did, one of them, I think, turn, but there's one, so you had the dad sitting there, and he's like, and then the mom's trying to dance, and she's not coordinated.
0: Oh, no.
1: All that's going on. But
0: does
1: they
0: that
1: did,
0: not stress y'all out watching that?
1: Oh, I love it.
2: I do, too.
3: Really? I wonder if the judges know any of the backstory, or is it just the audience that has to go through that terrible time of seeing them? Like,
2: I don't think the judges know. I think you're right. Because I think, because a lot of times they'll find out, like they'll be sitting there, and they'll go, you know, you just need to keep working, whatever. Well, you know, I've got it printed. I did it, and I know my daddy watched from heaven. So it's like they hear it, like, from them. They didn't see the behind the – they don't know anything about
1: What's
2: it.
1: What's funny is to watch them all when they're turned, when they got their hand, and they kind of want to hit the button, but they're not sure, and they're looking to see what everybody else is doing.
2: I know.
1: Poosh.
2: I like that show. I've seen it. I like
1: once,
2: it.
1: Once it goes from the chairs, they drag it out so long.
2: They do.
1: But
2: Riley,
1: comes
2: did,
1: on,
2: Riley did a good job.
1: Yeah, he did.
2: Now,
1: yeah,
2: I'll tell you another
1: thing. He's doing really good.
2: And it'll be great for him and all that, and smart decision for him to do this. But I'll tell you also what we forget. The few times that I've watched it now that Kelly Clarkson is back, you know, she was on it for a while, wasn't she? And then she went away.
1: She won it like four times.
2: Yeah, and or maybe I'm wrong about that. But when she's on there.
1: But, yeah, she's left and come back.
2: Okay, I'm right about that. I think we forget how good she can sing.
1: Yeah, she can sing.
2: She is a really, really good singer.
1: They got, somebody's got it up there, but they got a version of The Wait. It's all the judges doing it.
2: Yeah.
1: And wow, she's incredible. She is really good.
2: And think about it, on The Wait, you would think, well, that wouldn't be a song that she would really show her vocals on. But she does anyway, even on that.
1: Oh, yeah.
2: She can sing.
3: So there's this song that's very popular. It was pushed down our throats at every Macy's Thanksgiving Day parade and all this, and it's by the K-pop Demon Hunters.
2: Thank you.
3: The song Golden.
2: I don't know anything about it. I don't participate in
1: maybe the one style of music that I hate the most.
3: So
2: K-pop.
1: Yeah.
3: It is. It's a huge song. It is, but it's notoriously auto-tuned into oblivion. If you listen to that Golden song, it's, I mean, and it's, I think, six octave ranges literally within the song. So you're singing kind of low, but then you go up high into the only really a computer can reach that high of singing, especially if you're in chest voice like this, like I'm talking right now. This is my head voice. You know, this is my chest voice. It's a different muscle. It's a different thing. It's a different tool. It's a different
1: this is my chest
3: whatever.
1: Voice. No doubt.
3: Kelly Clarkson sings. She sang it. She's on her show. She came out and said, you know what? I've been working on this song for months and months and months, and I'm going to sing Golden. And she hits those high notes, and she does it in chest voice. And just, I was very, very impressed with Kelly Clarkson doing that.
2: She is a really talented singer.
3: That was very impressed.
2: And there's another example of it right there.
3: Yes, I was very impressed.
0: Speaking of Riley, I have this as quick, Rick. I think we can get it in. Ella Langley, what do you think she's talking
4: what?
0: About?
4: Thank you so much. Thank you for loving this song, for listening to it. I just don't even know what to say at this point. It's changing my life. It's changing lives of the writers of this song. It's changing lives of my family, and it is truly growing an atmosphere for something I'm going to be able to do the rest of my life.
3: What do you think she's referring to?
2: What song is she referring to? The one she did with Riley Green?
3: Choosing Texas.
2: Choosing Texas.
3: Choosing Texas, her song.
2: Huge hit.
3: Now has the record for the longest running number one song of the U.S. chart history at 23 weeks.
5: Ever. Number one, longest ever. Beat out. For a while, it was the longest ever non-holiday songs.
3: Uh-huh.
5: Mariah Carey's All I Want for Christmas Is You was the record holder.
2: Which I
5: up until now.
3: Right.
2: Ella Langley beat that too. Holiday stuff.
5: Yeah, she's drinking Jack all by herself at the top of the charts.
2: Yeah,
6: 23 weeks.
2: Nice play on the words there.
6: That's good.
2: We'll be back. Unscreened phone calls are next. What is on your mind, America? You get your opportunity. Here's the number. 888, the number 6, Big Box. Unscreened phone calls next.
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1: We are back. Thanks for being with us on another edition of the Rick Burgess Show. Adler, let's take a look-see at some of the Trump stuff from yesterday. He did speak to the UN, which is always fun. So the president made some good points here. I thought was a great one. This is something you hear all the time about people having certain you know, rights to come to our country, and how can you deny somebody, you know, their basic human rights, et cetera. And I thought he said it right. There's one thing that no one has a human right to do, and here he is addressing that.
2: It is deeply ironic that the United Nations has an entire institution, the UNESCO group of people and countries, devoted to protecting cultural heritage, yet with their ceaseless promotion of mass migration, these globalists are actively destroying the greatest cultures and most extraordinary heritage in all of history. There is no human right to illegal immigration, but there is a right to remain a sovereign nation, and we want to remain a sovereign nation, and so should you.
1: In your face.
3: So good.
4: So should you.
1: And thankfully, because sometimes he can ramble, that was clearly communicated.
5: Mm-hmm.
1: And I know you're kind of working on your impression of him. We heard that yesterday.
5: Even the translators were like,
1: right. But he's right. What are you talking about? No one has the human right to break the law.
5: Hmm.
1: The word illegal, as much as we've tried to take it away, it's not legal to just run up in somebody's sovereign nation without going through legal, vetting process, trying to get, you know, visas or, you know, work on citizenship through the legal road. Everybody has a right to live in a sovereign nation, and it's just common walking around sense. None of us would allow people just to roll into our lives unvetted, because it's just not wise. It's foolish. And we know that not everybody is coming here just to have a jolly good time and seek a better life. That's just not true. Some are, and they have a legal immigration route. And as I've said 1,000 times, if we can work on that to make it better, then we'll make it better. All right, so now we go to 3A. Marco Rubio.
4: Little Marco.
1: Marco Rubio is on the way back from Iran, and you're going to hear some commentary on what he's going to do and how he can help with Cuba, and it's pretty funny. So here's Marco Rubio.
6: And Trump's talking about Marco Rubio.
1: Yeah.
6: As well.
1: Mm-hmm.
7: I mean, what can I say about Cuba? They had another blackout last night. They don't have enough for lights. I don't know what's going on with Cuba, but they're not looking so good. But, you know, Marco's parents were born in Cuba. It's like a great story, and he wants to figure it all out, Marco, right? You want to figure out what's exactly there. I think he has figured it out. So we're going to someday in the near future drop him off in the middle of Cuba, just on the way back. On the way back from Iran, we're going to have one of those big, beautiful aircraft carriers fly him in, drop him off, and he'll figure out the rest. He always does.
1: That's funny. From when he would call him Little Marco.
5: Yeah.
1: And he said this up in, we didn't do 1D, but anyway, the Cuban delegation got up and left the room because Trump called them what really this is. If you want to know why all this is going on, they're another on a long list of failed communist states.
5: Yep.
1: Bottom line. That's what's going on. Communism has failed and has been failing as long as it's been around. 4A, Kamala Harris.
5: Oh, y'all, this is insane.
1: I didn't know that Kamala Harris was campaigning. What is she campaigning?
4: Was she running?
6: Well, she was with Abdul El-Sayed.
1: All right, somebody tell me, is it true? Because I don't want to, you know, I don't want to say something on speculation. Is it true that Tucker Carlson is now supporting Abdul El-Sayed, or however you say his name, in Michigan? That's not true, is it? He hasn't gone that far. But anyway, somebody said that, said, hey, you know, it's one thing to disagree with Trump. It's another thing to support this person. And I don't know that he has, so you never know what people, if that's true or not. Kamala Harris.
6: Okay, no. You're right. USA Today, conservative commentator Tucker Carlson is being openly supportive of Senate candidate Abdul El-Sayed over his GOP opponent, Mike Rogers.
1: Wow. Wow.
5: Yeah.
1: Old Tuck's left the building, hadn't he?
3: Yeah, he has.
1: Kamala Harris is campaigning with this Abdul. You will not believe the topic. You ready for this one? Here we go.
6: And yeah.
8: And that's what the people of Michigan need from you,
6: is a panelist.
8: From our leaders. That's what black women and black birthing people need in order to move themselves forward, their families forward, their communities forward, the state forward, and this country forward.
6: Thank you, panelists, talking to Kamala Harris.
1: So
6: she's nodding along.
5: It's a black mom, not a black birthing person.
1: Birthing person. Birthing person.
5: Wow.
1: Guys, honestly, there comes a time when somebody has to call recess off and say,
5: crazy,
1: it's time for everybody to stop pretending and let's
3: get back in reality.
1: Let's go over in the real world. You're not children. I mean, how can any adult with a straight face sit down and think they're appeasing anyone? I would be so embarrassed to use the term black birthing person. There would be an embarrassment that would overwhelm me to even remotely be asked to utter such a ridiculous thing.
3: I know.
1: And so that's the state of the other side right now, this kind of
3: stuff.
1: That's
3: crazy.
5: Y'all got to remember that in November, y'all.
1: Yep. And a vote for the current state of this bunch is a vote for this kind of ridiculousness.
5: Yeah.
1: It really is. This is just, we got to get back in the real world.
3: Yeah.
1: Top of the hour. Thanks for being with us. If you leave us, if you got more, stick around. If you missed some, catch it on the archive.
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1: No doubt about that. Excited to pick the tour back up on the 9th of October in Huntsville, and then finishing on the 16th of October in Birmingham, Lord willing. But tomorrow we do the show, and then, boys, I'm off. I will be boarding an airplane. I'm leaving on a jet plane. I don't know when I'll be back again.
2: No, literally, don't know.
1: I have no idea.
2: Air travel goes.
1: I have no illusions. I'll be on time.
2: On the good ship Lollipop. Mm.
1: That is the cruise. So for those of you going on the cruise, Sherry and I are fired up and ready to go. We're all packed.
3: Where are you?
1: And then, of course, yesterday we had our final meeting about the broadcast equipment. Will I get the broadcast equipment to the ship? Will I successfully broadcast with y'all next week?
3: Does it get out of Atlanta?
1: And will I? Well, I don't have Atlanta this time. I'm Philadelphia.
3: Oh, wow.
1: You know, where they had apparently people exposed to the measles.
3: Oh, yeah, I saw that.
1: But anyway, but I've got the measles vaccine, so we were all vaccinated and boosted and all that, and we were little kids. We have to broadcast. I have to get the equipment there. I have to get it working without an engineer and without a producer.

seat, knowing that he couldn't have the toy till his nuggets were gone. A green traffic light turned straight to red,

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21: Another warm and muggy afternoon is on the way for us. Under partly cloudy skies, we'll see those high temperatures warm up to around 92 degrees. Then we'll watch as a few stray showers pop up later this afternoon and into the evening hours. Eventually, that rain comes to an end. We'll see partly cloudy skies overnight tonight. Low temperature around 69. Drier air starts to move into the region throughout the day on Thursday. We'll still see those partly cloudy skies, but only expect to see those high temperatures in the middle 80s. That's your WSFA First Alert Forecast. I'm meteorologist Zach Webster on I-92 WLWI.

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I-92 with Andy Scott, and we're just hoping the work week gets along so we can get to our next weekend, right? Well, speaking of get along, did you know that your yearly commute time has a value? Mm-hmm. What that value is, I'll share next.

0: I-82, that's Corey Kent with Empty Words. I'm Mike Henry's number one for New Country. It's Andy Scott. Well, they say your yearly commute is worth over $8,000. Yeah, the average worker is spending 223 hours a year commuting to and from their job. And the average hourly wage is just under $37 an hour, hence the $8,000 for your commute. So, let's just think of that drive as a daily investment into your favorite music. So turn it up. Let's make it count. 60 minutes commercial free country ready to go for you. And Travis Tritt, along with Justin Moore, Luke Bryan, and Dierks Bentley are dropping by next. I-92.
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